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It's the Greg B. Harrell Show. You know, if there's one thing that people are always saying to me, it's, Greg, what's something quirky about you? Oh, before I fall asleep, I check every door to make sure it's locked. Everyone camping with me just waits until I get back from where we parked. Another thing people are saying to me is, Greg B. Harrell, you don't have enough news from Fresno on your radio show. And you're thinking, Greg, why would I care what's going on in Fresno? Well, Fresno is a magical place.

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1: Hey, what's up?
0: Oh, well, what is that crackling? Is it a bad phone connection, or did you sit on a stick, man? What's going on?
1: Oh, not much. Just driving around.
0: What, like in circles?
1: Yeah.
0: Are you phoning from my mid-20s? What? Why are you driving around?
1: Running some errands.
0: Okay, but do you mean that? Like, when you arrive at the destination, will you actually run in and do the errand?
1: I guess I'll slowly walk them.
0: Slowly walking errands. That sounds like the title of a folk singer's ninth album.
1: Yeah, that's about it. I'm walking errands.
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0: It's the Greg P. Harrell Show. So last hour, we talked about how, with inflation, the average album in the 1970s cost about $35 to $40. And the average song was worth about $2.50 each. That changed a little bit in the early 90s. Then we started paying about, with inflation, $30 per album. And each song was worth about $2. It's quite a decline in music value. They charge more if you want to substitute for a whole wheat bun.
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0: Can you help me with something?
1: I might be able to.
0: Oh, goody. So they won't give me money for sound effects on my show?
1: All
0: right. Right. So I'm asking listeners, are there any sound effects you can do?
1: I could do a chicken. I could...
0: Well, I'll stop you right there. You had me at, I could do a chicken.
1: Okay, cool.
0: Whenever you're ready. Wow, that was so amazing. I feel like I just laid an egg.
1: No, you didn't lay an egg. If you laid an egg, it would be a very colorful egg.
0: Well, Technicolor Egg does sound like an album I'd buy.
1: Is there an album that's Technicolor Egg?
0: Not that I know of, so let's start writing, because that's sure to sell tens of copies.
1: That might be good.
0: Can I hear the chicken once more, please?
1: Okay.
0: Wow. The fact that you can so easily transform from human to chicken is pretty clucked.
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0: It's the Greg B. Harrell Show. You know, if you're like me, then you also believe life is just a longer version of trying to open the car door at the same time it's being unlocked. But also, if you're like me, you're busy during the afternoon all week long. If that's the case, there's something very important you're missing. All the great TV that's on during the afternoon. Don't worry, I've got your back on this. Here's a sample of what you've missed on afternoon TV.
1: Unless you're a stoner, it's not something you'd see. 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

0: So I have no budget for a sound effects library. Can you make any sounds?
1: What?
0: Can you make any sound effects?
1: I could throw an angry cat, a fighting cat. Wait, that's the same.
0: Okay, let's hear this angry fighting cat. Oh, cat morphed into an ambulance. What other sound effects can you do? Okay, well, we don't have a pineapple sound effect, so will you help me with that?
1: Dude, I'm down.
0: Okay, so I'll just say, hello, pineapple, and then you just make the noise of a pineapple.
1: Sure.
0: All right, here we go. Hello, pineapple. What was that, demonry? In what dimension are you buying pineapple?
1: Oh, my God.
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0: the Greg B. Harrell Show. We were talking earlier about how the average cost of a song in the 1970s, with inflation considered, was about $2.50. Then in the 90s, the average cost of a song was about $2 even. Then, in the mid-2000s, the average cost of a song was about $1.25. Keeps dropping. And these days, with the multitude of ways people buy music, the average cost of a song is worth pennies. Yeah, the value of a song to us, the consumer, has dropped almost 100% in the last 50 years. Here's hoping we get back to that $2 to $3 per song. Artists gotta eat. You know, more than just metaphorically, like, hey, great song, you really ate.
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0: aesthetic for you. This is Fort Wayne's alternative.
1: Holy Toledo, I got through. Greg DeHaro, how you doing?
2: Holy Toledo. Someone said Holy Toledo. I'm good. What are you up to?
1: Oh, 10 hours down, 2 left to go for my little tow truck driving shift.
2: Oh, are you on your way to tow something right now?
1: No, I'm on my way to do a lockout.
2: A lockout? Sounds like a Stallone movie. But what is it actually?
1: Somebody locked their keys in their car. Since they've legalized weed, I'm telling you, more often than not, when I pop a door open, when they lock their car, it's a 420 friendly vehicle. Pop the car open, and I smell weed.
2: Oh, so it's a Cheech and Chong movie.
1: Yeah, exactly.
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0: It's the Greg B. Harrell Show, at Greg B. Harrell on most of the social media. If it's not that, it's at Greg B. Harrell Show. Study says being bored is actually healthy for your brain. So I am a good date.
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0: I'm going to do a whisper out on air to you and your whole group.
1: All righty. I would appreciate it.
0: Yeah. So who are your close friends?
1: My close friends? I don't know. I don't really have friends.
0: You don't really have friends. So you know what it's like to be a radio DJ.
1: Yeah, there you go.
0: Who's your best friend?
1: Probably my wife.
0: I'm so sorry.
1: Yeah, I know. That's what happens, dude. You get married and your best friend becomes your wife. She's probably listening right now and I'm going to get home. She's like, so, that's a bad thing. I'm your only friend, huh?
0: But only after she congratulates you for that uncanny impersonation.
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0: Well, what did you end up having for dinner?
1: For dinner, I had, ice cream.
0: So, sorry, I must have misheard. What did you have for dinner?
1: Ice cream.
0: Ice cream for dinner. What are you, a Judy Blume book?
1: I kind of had a craving for it.
0: Well, what did you end up having for dinner?
1: For dinner, I had ice cream.
0: So, sorry, I must have misheard. What did you have for dinner?
1: Ice cream.
0: Ice cream for dinner. What are you, a Judy Blume book?
1: Actually.

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0: It's the Greg B. Harrell Show. Let me tell you something. Way back when, this is 1960s, 1970s, a lot of solo artists would bring in session musicians to lay down specific tracks. Maybe a guitar solo, a bass line, whatever the case may be. And session musicians were paid about $12 per session. But any session musician worth their salt would double that money with a simple trick. So a session musician in 60s, 70s puts down a bass line. Then during the listen back, they'd say something like, wow, you know, I think doubling up on it would add a real nice thickness. Most oftentimes, everyone agreed, so then they'd play the same bass line again and double their money for what was technically two sessions. Brilliant. The only place you'll find more sneakiness is the, well, the music industry, so that does track.
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0: So where did you move to?
1: We ended up in an apartment building.
0: Oh, that's cool. If sitcoms have taught me anything, and they have, it's that apartment living is fun. Who's your neighbor? Someone attractive but quirky, I imagine.
1: So now we've got apartment issues, but...
0: Oh, because on the sitcoms, any problem is solved within 30 minutes. 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
1: I hate apartment living because I hate apartment issues, like noise and children.
0: Sorry, did you move into an apartment or a mountain cave overlooking Whoville? 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

0: It's the Greg B. Harrell Show. At Greg B. Harrell on most of the social media. If it's not that, it's at Greg B. Harrell Show. Evil is all around you. In that person who lies. In that person who steals. In that person who stands there until I watch their YouTube recommendation.
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0: So how many beer have you had?
1: I've already had three or four.
0: Three or four? How can you not know exactly? Are your empties taking turns babysitting you? And how many beer will you have by end of day? What will be your final tally?
1: Oh, probably a case.
0: What? A whole case?
1: Yeah, 12 beers. Yeah, 12 short cans.
0: My God! The only place you'll find more suds is a car wash. A case of beer. If you blow on a breathalyzer, it's going to have to breathalyze itself.
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0: the Greg B. Harrell Show. So companies, major Wall Street investor types, truly believe that music ownership is the next great investment. In fact, last year, major Wall Street companies spent over $5 billion on acquiring ownership and licensing rights to major music. $5 billion. They truly believe that the worth of music will skyrocket in the next 10 years. Something has to play during reality TV show scene changes. Oh, look, a person's walking.
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0: You know how homeschooling is a thing right now?
1: Yeah.
0: What's a lesson you can teach to take the burden off parents?
1: Don't drink wine with beer. It just gives you a headache.
0: Don't drink wine with beer. Okay, so for this class, you'll hit the books after you hit the floor.
1: No, or champagne with beer. I learned that in high school. You get sick.
0: Well, yeah, exactly. It's a Bunsen burner, not a Bunsen chaser.
1: You can mix hard liquor with beer, but not wine or champagne.
0: What is the exam in this class? A keg stand?
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0: It's the Greg B. Harrell Show, at Greg B. Harrell on most of the social media. If it's not that, it's at Greg B. Harrell Show. I'm going to write my mental diary in moments. If you've never heard that before, a mental diary thought is the kind of thing that floats through your brain where if you said it out loud, people would be like, what? That's what you think about? You can tell me that stuff. It's fine. In fact, here's a mental diary thought I had just moments ago. I don't play Pokemon games. Because if I want to spend time searching for something that doesn't actually exist, I have my own personal happiness.
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0: It's the Greg Beharrell Show. When athletes win a major championship trophy, it's fun to Photoshop out the trophy because then it looks like they're just so happy to be raising the roof. I like to close every show by writing a little something in my diary. So here we go. Dear Diary, Greg Beharrell here. Violence is never the answer. Unless you're trying to open clamshell packaging. Thanks for listening, everybody.
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1: 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I ate every last bite of that calamari out of principle.
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2: I don't mean to be too dramatic, Audrey, but this guy brings it upon himself. Do you remember a fellow by the name of James Farthing? He is the Kentucky man who won $167 million in Powerball. And then immediately after he won that $167 million, he went to Florida to celebrate and got in a fight with a whole bunch of cops.
3: As you do. I think that, you know, I do hold a place in my heart for this guy because I get it.
2: He was also saying a lot of really weird things about his mom, you know, and how this was going to change his life and her life. And he's just a big old mama's boy. And he had mom tattooed on his chest. And a very, very strange individual.
3: He loves his mother, Dave.
2: Well, he had, I believe it was like 67 different arrests for things.
3: Well, okay. He lived a life of crime and he won. So we can't judge him for that. Also, because we haven't necessarily lived a life of crime, we would be dead if we had that kind of money. Yeah, well, I would be committing all sorts of crimes.
2: That's where this guy is headed, I think. I mean, because, you know, before he won the Powerball, and he did it very impressive, a $2 purchase, a single Powerball ticket, ended up winning $167 million.
3: Yeah.
2: Insane money.
3: Yes.
2: But he, of course, shared part of the winnings with his mother that he loves so much.
3: Oh, Mom.
2: But he, again, had been rather problematic in the past. Hit and runs, witness intimidation, the altercations with law enforcement. And keep in mind that, you know, he won this Powerball just not that long ago. And since then, since he won, this is the fourth legal case against him.
3: Can't teach an old dog new tricks, man.
2: Yeah, and this one, I guess he'd been out boating, maybe having some beverages. Came back, got into an argument with a woman, and then strangled her during the argument.
3: Go Cats. I mean, man, I don't know what you want from me. I mean, like, this guy just did it the American way. You know, he won some money, and he's just already living a life of crime. Not going to change, you know? Yeah. Can't change him.
2: This money's not going to change me, but, like, that just means he's not going to stop doing all the awful stuff he was doing before.
3: What? Goodness.
4: I don't think the money shut her up, so.
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0: feet, but I won't do that. However, I do have an armadillo story. I live in rural South Georgia, and I was sitting on my porch one night having some adult beverages, and I did not know that armadillos could jump, but I watched my cat stalking one across the street, and he reached out and pawed this armadillo on the ass, and it shot straight up in the air. The cat went one direction, armadillo went the other direction, and my refreshments might have made this seem funnier than it was, but it was absolutely hilarious. Have a good day.
1: Message deleted.
2: So far, there's three things on the list that I did not know about armadillos. One, they can cause leprosy. Two, they can jump. And then three, Audrey, you Googled this yesterday, pulled up a picture of the armadillos. They're like hairy. There's like the outer shell. But
3: they have pubes.
2: It does. It looks like underarm hair or pubes. Mm-hmm. And it's pretty gross.
3: It is pretty gross.
2: No. Would you like to learn just a little bit more?
3: No. What if I say no?
2: Too bad.
4: Hey, I got an armadillo update. I used to live in Texas, and somebody told me he was a doctor, so I believe him. He said that armadillos jump and get hit on the undercarriage of cars. That's why you see them in the highways all the time in the roads. There you go. My name's Stu.
1: Message deleted.
2: Thanks, Stu.
3: So because they get frightened, they jump up and then they kill themselves.
2: Caught. Wow.
3: Wow.
2: Leaping to your death, but not the way you think. Just straight up into the grill
3: of a
2: Nissan.
3: Shout out to Stu for that knowledge. Never knew we'd talk so much about so many really dumb things. Armadillo news right here on the David Mahoney Show. Thank God my name's not on it.
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1: One of the main reasons I really love doing this show is I learn so many unexpected things about things that I don't really need to know. Like, you were talking a few days ago about how leprosy is back and it has to do with armadillos. And then we got this call from a guy about armadillos.
2: I could bore you with useless trivia about leprosy.

0: Matt Damon is all the talk right now because of that huge movie Odyssey that is out. They're saying it's going to break $1 billion if it hasn't already any time now. Chris is joining us today to play a round of the movie quote quiz. Chris, do you like Matt Damon's work?
1: Matt Damon. Honestly, a lot of his stuff's kind of a blind spot for me.
0: Good. Well, I'm sure you'll do fine at this game then.
2: Thanks for calling.
0: Audrey is your lifeline should you need her. Let's see if you can get this first one, taking us back to 2001.
3: Like I said, a machine.
4: That portfolio contains the codes to all the kids' doors.
3: Mm-hmm. And 2 minutes after they've been changed, he's got them in his hand. I tell you, you guys really can pick him. This guy is as smart as he is ruthless. The last guy they caught cheating in here, he not only sent him up for 10 years, but he had the bank seize his house, and then he bankrupted his brother-in-law's
5: tractor dealership, I heard.
3: He doesn't just take out your knees. The guy goes after your livelihood and the livelihood of anybody you ever met.
5: You scared?
0: All right, Chris, over to you. Do you know that one?
1: I'm going to go with Ocean's 11.
0: You are correct.
2: I've never seen that movie, and I don't know how, because every guy in that movie is probably the peak of their hotness in that film. Brad Pitt, oh my God.
0: George Clooney,
2: oh my God. Ooh. Matt Damon, oh my God.
0: Bernie Mac.
2: I mean, hey, valid.
0: Yeah. All right, Chris, you're on the board. Nicely done with a full point. Here we go on to number two.
6: So what's it like having people find themselves in your office all day long? Does it get messy with all those feelings flying around?
7: Why? Does that make you uncomfortable?
6: No.
7: No?
6: No, I'm not on your couch.
7: Well, you know what Freud said about the Irish.
6: Yeah, I do.
7: Mm-hmm. Yeah, if you actually do, I'll see you again.
0: All right, from 2006, Chris. Any guesses there?
1: If you have a phone, you should call your mother. Tell her you're going to be late for dinner. That's The Departed.
0: The Departed. 20 years ago. Hard to believe.
1: So good.
0: Yeah,
1: so good.
0: Great movie. Ever seen that one, Audrey?
2: Yeah, and I was completely shocked. I was not expecting that ending to happen because I just saw it like 2 years ago for the first time, and I was like, ah!
0: All right, Chris, yeah. Lifeline is gone. You don't need it. You're doing great. You got 2 points. You can win it right here if you can get this one from 1997.
8: Agrarian pre-cap.
6: All right, of course that's your potential. You're a first-year grad student. You just got finished reading some Marxian historian, Pete Garrison, probably. You're going to be convinced of that till next month when you get to James Lemon. Then you're going to be talking about how the economies of Virginia and Pennsylvania were entrepreneurial and capitalist way back in 1740. That's going to last until next year. You're going to be in here regurgitating Gordon Wood, talking about, you know, the pre-revolutionary utopia and the capital-forming effects of military mobilization.
0: All right, over to you, Chris. Do you know that one for the win?
1: Good Will Hunting.
0: Good Will Hunting is correct.
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3: And another man fell into a porta potty and had to be rescued by the firefighters because he was going after something very important.
4: What could possibly be more important?
3: A bottle of Mountain Dew.
4: He's doing the doo-doo.
5: Dave and Mahoney.
3: A former Alabama attorney was taken back into custody after prosecutors say that she attempted to poison her husband again while she was out on bond
5: Dave.
2: And Mahoney.
4: But I'm on SheWe.com, but I'm also on...
3: on the company network?
4: Yeah, I know. I'm also on Wizinator.com, so if today's my last day, then you know what happened.
5: All right.
2: And now, this is Dave and Mahoney.
3: Hello, friends, and thank you for joining us on this Friday. Got some good news and some bad news to kick things off today. What would you like first there, Mahoney?
4: Dave, why don't we start today's show with some bad news?
3: Yeah, some bad news. Imagine not being able to flush your toilet at home due to a lightning strike.
4: What?
3: Yeah, so this comes to us from Gladwin, Michigan. The residents in the entire town were told, don't flush your toilet. Now, I've been in that situation before where I had a blocked pipe. And any time that you flush the toilet or did anything, sewage would start bubbling up.
4: That's
3: like in the
4: gross
3: showers
4: stuff.
3: And toilets. Man. And yeah, it's disgusting. You don't really realize how much you enjoy modern-day plumbing until you don't have modern-day plumbing.
4: Mm-hmm.
3: So I guess this lightning strike occurred during a storm on Monday night, and the residents and businesses, were asked to stop using toilets, sinks, showers, and other plumbing fixtures to prevent possible sewage backups. Imagine you go to a Taco Bell and things don't go very well. And then you use the bathroom and then realize you can't flush.
6: Well, but I don't think that, to be fair, because I feel like I need to start defending Taco Bell, Dave, against your slander. I don't think it hits that quickly. So you'd be at, like, the Walmarts next door, where you should be, just absolutely dumping.
3: It was bad enough where the officials said the city's drinking water, that was still safe to consume, but the wastewater system problems continued, so local restaurants had to shut down until it was addressed.
6: You go by a neighboring town to go do your business?
3: Just drive a municipality over?
6: I do think that would be
4: road.
6: Smart.
3: Side of the road.
4: Yeah, I...
6: You pick it up like a doggy?
4: I'm being a bad citizen at this point. Like, you know, when I gotta go, I gotta go. What is it, the Blue Lagoon? This would be the Poo Lagoon?
3: Yeah.
4: It's just not... No, man, this is...
6: What's the Blue Lagoon of Michigan?
4: Well, they had like the... Isn't there like a monster from the Blue Lagoon?
3: Yeah, there was.
4: Yeah, no,
6: in Michigan?
4: Well, I mean, they've got lagoons in Michigan.
6: Lots
3: of
6: lagoons.
3: Oh, yeah, lots of lagoons.
6: Yes.
3: Big lagoon area.
6: Michigan, well known for lagoons.
4: Lakes and lagoons, basically the same thing. It's the home of 10,000 lagoons.
6: Yeah.
3: No, that's Minnesota.
4: Oh. No, that's Minnesota's 10,000 lakes.
3: Oh, Michigan 10,000 lagoons.
6: Yes.
4: Yeah,
6: if you didn't know, now you know.
4: Now you know.
3: Some good news today as well. Universal Studios rolling out something for Halloween this year. The Ozzy Osbourne Prince of Darkness. They're bringing it to their Halloween Horror Nights attraction, and the attraction is celebrating his music career and his legacy, and I think that's pretty cool.
4: Hell yeah, man. Just playing some Ozzy and Sabbath, you know, at Universal Horror Nights. I mean, the Prince of Darkness, you know, this is perfect. You know, his legacy continues to live on. And I love it.
6: You're being too PG about it. Give the kids drugs. Show them what Ozzy's actually about. Everybody's just like, yeah, his music.
3: Oh, you just mean random kids. I thought you meant like Kelly and Jack. I was like, I don't know if she needs any more drugs. And I think that's pretty cool.
4: Hell yeah, man. Just playing some Ozzy and Sabbath, you know, at Universal Horror Nights. I mean, the Prince of Darkness, you know, this is perfect. You know, his legacy continues to live on. And I love it.
6: You're being too PG about it. Give the kids drugs. Show them what Ozzy's actually about. Everybody.

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1: So we know that it's been a bloodbath over at ESPN. They let Cam Newton go, Ryan Clark. That got a whole
2: lot
1: of
2: budget was out of control, Dave. I mean, that's the unfortunate part. I actually liked Cam Newton on ESPN.
1: Okay.
2: So it was kind of surprising because I thought he was a pretty good talking head.
1: Yeah, I was surprised because Cam Newton's also a really big name. You know, I feel like Ryan Clark is not a household name.
2: Very good analyst.
1: Solid,
2: you know, but not nearly. I mean, Cam Newton was, you know, I believe he won a Heisman, you know, went to a Super Bowl.
1: Yeah.
2: You know, very, and again, the hats.
1: The hats.
3: It's the hats. And also, I mean, he brings a lot of publicity online as well. I feel like his name is, I mean, I'm not going to lie, I didn't even know he was hired by ESPN. I know Cam Newton for all of his podcasting online.
1: Yeah.
3: And I feel like that just brings them more money. That brings them digital clicks. So that's not a negative.
1: Yeah, it was kind of interesting that Ryan Clark's firing got so much attention, and Cam Newton was kind of a footnote.
2: Well, Ryan Clark's happened, you know, to him
3: on
2: in
3: air.
2: Real time, on air.
1: It was more dramatic, but yes. I figured that the Cam Newton firing would get more noise
2: than
1: it did.
2: But also, Cam Newton is already rich, too, so that's the difference, you know, whereas, you know, Ryan Clark, more of a journalist.
1: Yeah, that's kind of his whole
2: thing. And whereas Cam Newton can already has millions.
1: Well, and like Audrey said, Cam Newton, very successful, like in the digital world. So he can just kind of shift to that and not have to show up on set with his goofy hats on anymore. He can just, you know, have his own podcast and probably make millions of dollars.
3: I literally did not know that he was employed by ESPN.
1: Yeah. You've never seen him on there with his goofy hats?
3: I've always seen him. Well, I guess College Game Day.
1: Yeah.
3: Like, he's always out there. And he recently, last season, I don't know if you remember this, but kind of got a little upset with somebody who was too rough with him.
1: Yeah.
3: Do you remember that?
1: Yeah, I do remember that.
3: And he was shoving him out of frame of the camera. That's the only way, I guess, I knew he was employed. I just thought he kind of just showed up, honestly.
1: They have announced the person that is going to be replacing both Ryan Clark and Cam Newton in that analyst role. And it's an interesting choice. It's a former Carolina Panther as well, Steve Smith. And I've seen Steve Smith before, and he's just not good. I mean, that's what surprises me because
2: he must be
3: cheaper.
1: But I mean, is he? Like, he
3: I mean, clearly. I mean, if they're taking down two people for the price of one and making that one guy do both, if that's what you're saying.
2: Ryan Clark also, I apologize. I wasn't familiar with his NFL contract. He had made $23 million over the course of his career as well. But still,
1: yeah, but that, I mean, that's not like insane money like a starting quarterback's getting.
2: Right.
1: In the league. But, I mean, but Steve Smith is now going to be a part of NFL Live, Get Up, and First Take. So
2: that seems crazy. Maybe he's really good. I mean,
1: he's not. I've seen him on, because he worked for NFL Network.
2: Yeah.
1: And he would be on the desk, and I'd be like, he's like bumbling and stumbling his way through. Maybe he's gotten better.
2: I have a proclivity that I don't like Steve Smith because I had him like a couple of years in fantasy.
1: And he
2: did terrible.
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1: but equally entertaining, is Pop Trash on Dave and Mahoney.
2: So we were talking about that terrible accident that Kyle Shanahan, the head coach of the 49ers, got in, and he basically just straight up said, it was my fault. No impairment was involved, thankfully, on either side. But he got into a head-on collision with an SUV.
3: Oof.
2: And, he had a laceration on his face that took 40 stitches.
3: Jesus.
2: And almost lost his eyeball in the process. God. So, yeah, it was pretty serious. He said that his phone slipped off his lap, and he's reaching down to try to get it and took his eyes off the road. Next thing you know, he crossed into oncoming traffic, and boom. So, could have been even worse, but, concussion, broken nose, broken hand, 3 broken ribs, and like I said, that facial laceration that almost cost him his eye. Said he didn't lose consciousness, is still recovering, remains sensitive to loud noises because of the concussion, but he's also grateful the other driver's not injured and survived the crash. But really, really bad accident for Kyle Shanahan. Lucky to be alive.
3: Yeah, that is, crossing over, head-on collision, all the worst-case scenarios playing out all at once.
2: He was going slow, too. They said 20 miles per hour. That was it.
3: That's it?
2: That's it. Yeah, and still that bad.
3: Wow.
2: But when you're going head-on, that's basically, if the other person's going even the same amount of speed, that's like hitting a brick wall at 40.
3: Well, when you look at the, those national highway safety videos of cars colliding, those off-center head-on collisions are, it's
2: violent.
3: Yeah, very.
2: So my wife will be excited about this. I could not care less. But the 5th and final season of Outer Banks is on the way.
4: Oh, my gosh. That's like a girl's show.
2: Yeah.
4: I feel like. I haven't ever watched it because it's just a little bit too teen-ish for me.
2: Yeah, that's how I feel about it, too.
4: But I've heard amazing things about it. I just don't imbibe in any of that. I never have. Like, I'm not really like a Dawson's Creek girl either, like growing up. I never really watched Gossip Girl. And all of those are really great shows. So I feel like Outer Banks is just the 2020s version of all of those.
2: So another Jumanji from The Rock and Kevin Hart is on the way. The first trailer for it is out. It's called Jumanji Open World.
4: I feel like they just like make these because they know it's going to make them a little bit of money.
3: It's going to make $500 million. And it's formulaic. And
2: they say this is the final one, though. Final chapter in the modern Jumanji.
3: Unless it does really well, and then there will be another reboot.
2: Yeah, a sequel to the finale. Yes, of course.
3: Of course, or a prequel.
2: Yeah. If you're into the Jumanji world, like I love the original Jumanji with Robin Williams.
3: The best.
2: Yeah. I thought the first one that The Rock and Kevin Hart
3: It was fun,
2: okay,
3: but we didn't need a second, and the third feels like okay, we're just beating a horse.
4: Jack Black was in them as well, right?
2: Yeah.
4: I feel like he doesn't get as much negative pub about these movies that like The Rock and
2: because it kind of feels like if you think about the original Jumanji with Robin Williams, like Jack Black feels like a pretty good replacement for Robin Williams as far as a character goes. The Rock just feels like he's just doing it for a payday, and same thing with Kevin Hart.
3: Kevin Hart had, there's no expectation of quality with Kevin Hart. He can make a blockbuster movie, could make a terrible movie. He's going where the payday is no matter what. We know that about Kevin Hart. The thing I think why Jack Black gets a pass and The Rock doesn't, The Rock takes himself very seriously.
2: Yeah.
3: Jack Black does not. He just doesn't.
2: Yeah.
3: I think, and so he gets a pass on if a movie's just stupid.
2: Yeah. But you're right, The Rock feels like he views himself
3: when he said he was considering running for president of the United States. Yeah. That's when you go, right. God. Whereas Jack Black's just being Bowser and in Minecraft and
2: wearing sweatpants.
3: Make another, $25 million doing a crappy sequel to a sequel.
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0: Dave, and Mahoney.
1: 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Okay, so you guys tell me if you think that this is out of line or just totally normal and okay. A dude is accusing his partner of cheating after he discovered that she had a lady toy, if you will.
2: Okay.
1: But it was a customized lady toy.
2: Uh-huh.
1: And it was featuring Manchester City footballer and the star of the Norway team from the World Cup, Erling Haaland. Haaland, is that how you say it?
2: That guy.
1: Yeah, that guy.
3: Is there a G in there?
1: There's a G at the end. No, there's not. Never mind. I made that up. Erling Haaland. Got it. Yeah. Okay. But, you know, super jacked, chiseled chin, blonde guy.
2: It looks like he could be a Viking in another life.
1: And it was sparking some debate as to whether or not that crossed a relationship boundary line.
2: It's custom, but like he didn't officially license his dong to be in a female aide.
1: Right.
3: Well, with his face on it. Is it his man bun? I'm very confused by
2: that bun vibrates.
3: Is it wrapped with a decal of him? Like, I have a lot of questions and also very odd.
1: Right. So I'm curious, though, because we've seen this many times in the past where there is, you know, like the fleshlights that are modeled after certain adult actresses.
2: Oh, God.
3: See, but at the same time, though, you say that, but you said they are modeled off of them. So they're packaged, presented as hey, here's XYZ person's V.
2: So I'm looking at this thing. This isn't officially licensed toy. She basically just cut out his face, and then the part that does all the work is
3: his mouth.
2: Be mimicking his. Yeah, his,
1: I
2: his,
1: see.
2: Yeah.
3: Huh. Interesting. I mean, also that doesn't look like that works.
2: That doesn't look like it's got enough horsepower. This looks fake.
1: Weird, but does it cross a line?
3: This just feels like a weird online spoof thing, because there's no way that lady is actually using that.
2: Yeah.
3: I mean, the way that it looks, it just kind of
2: You wouldn't even be able to see his face.
3: No.
2: Yeah. I mean, and honestly, so I would say the place where it crosses a line, if you're using a toy as a partner, you know, where the line would be for me is if you had somebody else custom dip their thing into and this is a replica.
3: Like a cast.
2: But an ex or somebody they knew.
1: That's what I mean. If it's somebody that you know that you have access to, if it's some random celebrity that you'll never have a chance to meet, and even if you did, you wouldn't have a shot in the world, I don't care.
2: Right.
1: There's no chance. If it's your coworker, Jimmy, I have a problem.
3: So if you look this up, it's also just a meme face of Erling.
1: Oh, come on.
3: So I mean, you don't, Mahoney said, you don't even see the face. It doesn't even look like it works. And this guy just feels, if it's a true story, it feels like he's just a little sensitive.
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7: My favorite fast food restaurant.
6: I don't know if this question has ever stumped anyone before, Brody.
7: I'd say Canes.
8: Canes, okay. Solid. All right. Solid choice.
6: You put some thought into it. I appreciate that. All right, so we're going to give you some audio here. You're trying to figure out the restaurant. There's going to be a multiple choice for each one of them. The first one here, a woman going through the drive-thru, livid when she is told that there is a charge for a side of ranch.
9: Because you told me 20 cents a piece, and I told you that I always pay 11 cents. I've never paid 20 cents for ranch.
10: You're right, ma'am. I was wrong. It's $1.62
9: okay.
10: altogether.
9: You said that's not your manager?
10: I am the manager of this
9: show. Okay, What's the store manager's name? So I'm going to call in the morning. I mean, you were completely rude to me. The customer is always right. And if I told you that I'd never pay 20 cents for ranch, then that's what it was.
6: She's arguing over 9 cents?
8: 20 cents.
6: Well, she's saying that she normally gets charged 11 cents or something. Whatever.
11: That's so, way too much hassle for why are we wasting everybody's
8: time? Times are tough,
11: here?
8: Man. 20 cents is 20 cents.
11: No, I'm here. I hear you, but like that amount of energy for that level of return is not worth it in my book.
6: All right. So the options here, KFC, Wendy's, or Jack in the Box?
8: Ooh, let's give him Wendy's.
7: I can't think of who charges for ranch.
8: Wendy's.
7: I know
8: their times are tough. Yeah. They are for sure nickel and diming.
6: Okay, Audrey, you think it's Wendy's. Mahoney, what do you think before Brody gives his final answer?
11: So $1.62 was like her total, so I don't think you can get much else at KFC for that. Like, I don't even think you get a piece of chicken or maybe a biscuit. I actually think this is going to be Jack in the Box based on the price.
8: Oh.
6: Interesting. Okay. All right, Brody, so the decision is yours. KFC, Wendy's, or Jack in the Box? What do you think?
7: I'd say Wendy's. I know Jack in the Box doesn't charge. Well, at least they don't charge me when I get ranch.
6: Sorry, man. Jack in the Box, yep.
11: I thought you sounds like two tacos and an order of the ranch. Mm.
6: All right, so it's okay. You're still alive. So on to the next one here. This guy rude to an employee a year ago, and they still remember him, but he expects them to respect him. Have a listen.
12: I didn't say nothing today. I'm asking for... You're talking about something that happened last year, okay? I'm talking about today. I purchased a cup of coffee today, and all I expect your employee to do is say thank you, okay? And for you to be... He did not apologize for that. You're lying and completely unprofessional. You're being very... this is my evidence.
6: My evidence.
8: Oh, my gosh. And also demanding pleasantries is so...
6: You must say thank you after
11: demanding
6: I purchased.
11: Respect never works, bro.
6: Is that A, a Starbucks, B, a Sonic, or C, a Dutch Bros?
11: So it's certainly not a Sonic or a Dutch Bros because you're not going to find your way into those buildings. So that has to be a... It sounds like an international Starbucks.
6: Okay. Brody, final decision is yours. Got to get this one right.
7: No, yeah, I agree with you. I'd say Starbucks.
6: That is correct. Nicely done.
11: If you are a dick, they will remember you a year plus later because you know what? Most people and their day-to-day interactions with people working in the service industry aren't. And so they will remember you. And I'm glad they do.
7: Although,
11: and I hope.
7: Although there's a lot of employees being changed out, though. That's the only thing.
6: Yeah. All right, Brody, on to the last one here. You went right here with the correct answer. Listen closely. This man's burger was made improperly, and he was furious about that and demanded a refund, but they were like, you can't get a refund because you've eaten most of it.
11: Mm-hmm.
6: Here you go.
13: Oh, my God.
14: You want money?
13: Yeah.
14: Right now. Burger?
13: Okay. Thank you. Give me my money.
14: Hey. Give me my money. Call the cops. You messed up on my order.
6: Over a burger.
11: So there's no beeps there, but that's got to be a McDonald's, right?
6: Here's the options. Burger King, McDonald's, or Five Guys.
11: Definitely not a Five Guys because they beat his ass at a Five Guys.
8: It wasn't
11: they got a lot of downtime, Dave, and there's Five Guys back there.
6: ready to fight.
11: I think it's McDonald's. I didn't hear any beeps, which is
8: it's concerning.
11: It is concerning, but I feel like this is something somebody would try to pull at McDonald's.
6: All right, Brody, over to you.
7: That's a tough one between Burger King and McDonald's.
6: Mm-hmm.
11: Too many people in there for a Burger King.
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2: 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I need to feel your touch.

0: It's Dave and Mahoney.
1: Audrey, have you ever had a girlfriend of yours date a guy that was much, much older than him?
2: No, actually, I haven't.
1: What is your limit? Like, if you were, let's say, in an imaginary world that you're a single person, like, what is the cap as far as, like, how old you would go? Because you're 34, right?
2: So, I'm 34, but age isn't necessarily something that I've ever even thought of. My mom and my dad, and my mom and my stepdad, 10 and 11 years apart.
1: Okay.
2: And my dad is now currently with someone who is, like, 20 years younger. Mm-hmm. So, like, I just, age is whatever to me. Yeah. As long as you're nice and kind. I'm not dating somebody 80. I'm not dating somebody who's, like, about to be dead.
3: You want some time with them.
1: You're not
2: certainly,
1: pulling a...
2: Yeah,
3: you don't
2: like,
3: want to restart
2: not,
3: in 20 years, Matt, right?
2: I would only date up, though. I would only... play around younger, but I would right. only date. I would only yeah. date up. I would never go down and actually like think about starting a relationship with someone seriously if they were like 10 years younger than me.
1: So this is a 32-year-old woman, and what struck me about this story was the age gap. She was with a 75-year-old man, so you're talking 43 years, mm-hmm. which is significant. This guy's name is Douglas Faith. They were both arrested after police say that they were engaged in certain types of activity, if you will, at a public pool in Waco, Texas.
2: Tell me it wasn't in that water. I mean, one thing that I feel like is always the fantasy is like pool and jacuzzi.
1: And
2: stuff.
1: An execution. Terrible. Like, what are you doing?
3: And let alone a public one. Like, man, people be peeing in that.
1: There was kids nearby. This is the middle of the day in Waco, nice. Texas. This 32-year-old chick is just blah, blah, blah.
3: She's not even like, she's not even with this dude for the money. I get it if you've got your own private grotto and, you know, this dude's got like J. Howard Marshall money.
1: Yeah, you're banging him in the hot tub on his yacht.
3: The community
1: pool in Waco.
3: Like, what are we doing here?
2: Yeah. Hey, different strokes for different folks.
1: Not
2: you know?
1: When there's kids nearby. This was at an apartment complex.
3: Yeah, that's a little.
2: Oh, that's trashy as hell.
3: Everybody pees in those pools and that jacuzzi.
2: Everyone. Yeah. If I was in that pool, I would pee in it. I would be the peer. So, well, but that girl needs to go and like probably go to the doctor quickly. She's gonna have a UTI or at minimum a yeast infection.
3: That's curious what the age difference was for J. Howard Marshall. If you don't know that name, that was the billionaire who married Anna Nicole Smith. Yeah. Like the first like overly pronounced age gap couple that we could, you know, kind of like made national news. It was 50 years. She was 39. He was 90.
2: And Anna Nicole did not get her just deserves.
3: She did not.
2: In that.
3: She should have been
2: paid. She should have been paid. And he wanted to get her
3: yep.
2: paid.
3: Yes. J. Howard Marshall's son, bitch. Just straight up bitch. Ain't nobody like you. I think he's dead now.
1: Good news is there's not going to be a fight over the wealth of Douglas. Emily's just going to have to serve her time and then
2: take over the apartment.
1: Yeah. And if you're wondering if she's hot or not, she is not. she is not wrong.
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1: We have a family secret that got shared, and this first part of the story is wild, and it gets even more crazy after this.
4: My youngest son was still living with us down in the basement, and my stepdaughter came to visit.
1: How old were the kids at this point? So your son that was living in the basement?
4: 27, 28.
1: Uh-huh.
4: She was there for about a week, and all of a sudden my wife woke me up about 1 in the morning in the bedroom next door to us. She heard the bed pounding against the door.
1: Oh God.
4: So I think them two were making love.
1: Yeah.
3: There's
1: more to that story. It's coming up next.
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0: Dave, and Mahoney.
1: Rick is joining us today with a family secret. What's going on, Rick?
2: Hey, I got a family secret. I got married again about 11 years ago.
1: Okay.
2: And my youngest son was still living with us down in the basement. And my stepdaughter came to visit from Virginia. Her husband was deployed in the Navy for 6 months.
1: How old were the kids at this point? So your son that was living in the basement?
2: About the same age, 27, 28.
1: Uh-huh.
2: She was there for about a week, and all of a sudden my wife woke me up about 1 in the morning in the bedroom next door to us. She heard the bed pounding against the door.
1: Oh, no.
2: So I think them two were making love there, and I put my ear to the wall, and sure enough, yeah, they were.
1: Oh.
2: So they had a friendly visit.
1: How did you handle that? Did you confront them? Because, like, if they're going to town that loudly in the room next door, they're not exactly hiding it.
2: Well, we didn't say nothing until maybe a month later or so, maybe less.
3: Enabler.
2: And they denied it.
3: Listen, dude, I don't know. I feel a type of way about that. Like, I feel that that's just so weird. I don't care if it's step. I do not care. I think that that is weird. I think that that's weird.
1: It's a lot weirder if they grew up together. But, I mean, if they're both 28 years old.
3: It doesn't matter. It's still family. You're married into the same family.
1: Yeah.
3: So you're saying if you would marry your stepsister?
1: I mean, if she's hot enough.
3: Okay, you're deeply weird. Call shame. I think that there is just needs to be more shame in 2026. We allow too much stuff to, like, happen to where that I would have kicked that door down.
1: That's, like, the most normalized thing on the adult sites.
3: Which and is, again,
1: it's such a weird thing.
3: Weird. Yeah.
1: So when you did say something, you know, several weeks or a month later, how did that go?
2: They denied everything.
1: Oh, really?
2: Yeah, they thought we were trying to start trouble amongst her and her husband.
1: Oh, wait, she was married?
3: Yeah, that's what you said.
2: Yeah.
3: Her husband was deployed.
1: Oh, my God.
2: Yeah.
1: I totally missed that part. Wow.
2: Yeah.
1: What? Good Lord. Yeah, I thought you just came to visit.
3: No, she was coming to visit because her husband was deployed.
1: Oh, my.
2: Right.
3: So, and let me ask this, because how long had she already been there at the house?
2: About a week.
3: So it only took 1 week for that to happen. That makes me think one of two things. One, that wasn't the first time. That was just the first time they got caught.
1: Uh-huh.
3: Or two, your son's got game, and the 1 week was all it took for her to decide whether or not she was okay with it. That is crazy town.
1: Okay,
3: crazy town.
1: Rick, another follow-up here. Did her and her husband ever split up? Did he find out about this?
2: No. He believed her.
1: So he did catch wind of it, but he believed that. Oh, interesting.
2: She blamed my wife for causing trouble amongst them.
1: I see.
3: Oh, yeah, because that's exactly what every house wants, is just immense drama about the step-siblings having sex.
1: Yeah.
3: I mean, like, there are 1,000 other weird, less weird things, excuse me, that we could be making up to stir drama over Thanksgiving. Like, what? Oh, my God.
1: Wow.
2: Yeah.
3: Man.
2: Well, he was being real nice. I mean, he was giving her tours of Chicago, downtown, Navy Pier.
1: I bet he was
3: showing her the bean.
2: Yeah. And they would be coming home late. And, we put two and two together. This don't look. But you know what? Then we thought, he was just being a nice guy.
1: Just being a good host.
3: Let me tell you, there just needs to be more shame. Shame, shame, shame.
1: Nah.
3: Shame.
1: Doesn't count, Step.
3: Ew, no.
1: Rick, thanks for the story, man. That's a good one.
2: Okay.
0: Dave and Mahoney.
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0: This is Dave and Mahoney.
1: So there's been some drama going on in the studio while the show has been happening today. At one point, Audrey said, I think I'm going to cry.
2: I'm so angry, I think I could cry. Well, one of the things about me, unfortunately, if it could happen to me, it will. And I got an email this morning. I recently moved out of my rental property. And if anybody knows anything about landlords or property management companies,
1: they're so cool and chill. They're laid back. Yeah.
2: They are great.
1: And they're always looking out for you.
2: They always have my interests as their number one priority.
1: Yes.
2: And if you have a renter story, I actually would love to hear it. Call 833-YO-DUMMY because I know that there's some dirt out there and I need to feel better. Mm-hmm. Okay. So with that being said, I get an email a couple days ago and they're like, hey, you have a balance due of about $2,800. And
1: That's a lot of money.
2: And I said, I immediately responded back. I was like, hey, like I actually paid my last prorated amount of rent. Everything should be good. And I called their office and they're like, yeah, you have a zero balance. Everything's fine. And I was like, oh, okay, great. It's just a discrepancy in the online portal.
1: A clerical error of sorts.
2: No big deal.
3: Did you not put a security deposit down on this house?
2: So I did. So about a year ago, I moved into this property, signed a 15-month lease.
1: Uh-huh.
2: And I opted in for, instead of paying the large lump sum of, I think it was like $5,200, by the way, for a security deposit. Insane. I just did it in installments. So they would charge me about $350 to $400 extra every single month for 15 months as the security deposit.
1: Got it.
2: And I think it actually ended up being more than what I would have actually paid in the early, if I would have just paid it as one lump sum.
1: But at
2: the
1: time,
2: I just didn't want to have to pay thousands of extras of dollars when we know moving is already incredibly expensive.
3: Did you get any of your security deposit back considering it's over $5,000?
2: No. So I moved out, but you know what? Whenever I move, I just kind of say that's going to be the L that I've taken. I have moved quite a bit in my life.
1: You're actually pretty good at it. And it is worth noting here that Audrey, you were basically living there by yourself. And you're a very clean person.
2: Yes. Like
1: you're not the sort of person who's going to trash a place.
3: No. You're not stripping it of copper and peeing all over the place and leaving 40 packs of Pabst Blue Ribbon piling up on the floor.
2: I didn't even have this whole place furnished, okay?
3: The rooms you didn't go in.
2: There
3: often.
2: Were rooms that were empty. I knew that my husband and I were building a house. So why furnish something that I'm not going to be in for forever, okay?
1: Right.
2: So fast forward again, I get an email today, this morning, saying, oh, no. Those were the correct charges. $2,800 is what you owe for your, like, departure. So, like, they were saying that basically I did a $2,800 worth of damage
1: on top of the $5,200
2: that I gave them of a security deposit
1: for. So what they're saying, all in, you did $8,000
2: worth of damage
1: to this house. So what are they claiming, by the way?
2: They're claiming things like painting.
3: That's normal wear and tear.
1: That doesn't count.
2: They're saying that the house was dirty and...
1: I recall when you moved into this house, one of the complaints that you had is that...
2: They didn't clean it for me.
1: They had it professionally cleaned and it smelled. It smelled bad.
2: Guys, it was the worst smelling house I'd ever been in my entire life. And it took me almost the entire year, three times cleaning the carpets, three times. And they cleaned the tile. They cleaned my carpet. They cleaned every room that I also wasn't even living in. It's so much money and so predatory that I just don't understand how people operate without giving an itemization, by the way.
1: Here's the thing.
2: Or so before for how anything photos. Costs.
1: Incorrect.
3: Show
1: so
3: me.
1: What they have done, and this is a huge mistake on their part, is they have underestimated who they are messing with. They don't know how violent you get when somebody is doing you wrong.
2: Oh, yeah,
1: and
2: no,
1: they also
2: for sure.
1: don't know that you have a radio show.
2: The apartment I lived in college where I was paying $300 a month in rent was ran better than what I was living in.
1: Wow.
2: And I cannot even imagine trying to grift, because it's a grifting, it's predatory, grifting someone for $7,000 for it being me and my pets. Literally, my husband's gone 4 days of the week.
1: Right.
2: What are you talking about? Oh, my God, I'm getting heated. I'm so mad. I'm literally about to take this freaking headcone forward and like strangle myself. I'm so angry. What are you talking about?
3: Did you respond to them asking for proof and or an itemized list? And what contractors are charging this much?
1: Yeah, you're just making things up.
2: You're just making stuff up.
1: And expecting that people are just going to pay it because they don't want to deal with it.
3: But that's so scummy.
2: I mean, people go through this all of the time. I actually talked to our boss about this, and he goes, you might be going to small claims court. And I said, you're right.
3: You might be going to real claims court because that's $7,000 or $8,000.
1: $8,000.
3: Is anything under $5,000 is small? Anything over is real court?
1: I think so, yeah.
2: Dude.
1: Well.
3: So what
1: the saga begins.
2: Man. I know. I really hope that this doesn't end up being something stupid because they were charging me for things like the salt in the water softening system.
1: Oh, get out
2: like,
1: of here.
2: Like something and saying that that cost $600.
3: $600?
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1: They may not have money to feed their family, but they have enough for a pack of Pall Malls and a Powerball ticket.
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3: I would love to scoff at this guy, but I kind of get it. There's a 40-year-old man from the Orlando area, and he got busted trying to steal gasoline from gas stations. And you're like, well, yeah, it's real expensive. I sort of understand it. But it also seems like a whole lot of trouble to go to. He stole about 300 gallons of diesel fuel, and he was doing it by targeting a bunch of different gas stations around the area that he lived. And when they caught up with this guy, they found that he had a large magnet that was allegedly used to manipulate the fuel pumps. He had a large auxiliary fuel tank in the bed of his pickup truck.
4: Nice.
3: He pried open fuel pumps using the access panel. He then had an additional tool inside of the truck that he would use to turn the gas on. And he's facing multiple charges: grand theft, obtaining fuel through pump breach, which I guess is a charge you can get, tampering with a fuel dispenser, all of that stuff. But the total haul for stealing 300 gallons of gas was, at least the tab that they had, came in at a little over $1,500.
4: Yeah, that seems about $5 a gallon.
3: Yeah.
4: You know, depending on if it's premium or not, what
5: diesel,
4: part of the country.
5: Yeah. Right.
3: But I mean, you're doing this multiple times, you have all of these tools, and the total haul is $1,500.
4: Feels like way too much work for $1,500. But I mean, maybe that's only what he got caught with.
3: He could face up to 5 years in prison as a result of all of this stuff. So, 5 years in prison for $1,500.
4: My guess
3: with
4: is
3: a bootleg gas.
4: You know, carrying around all that equipment, too, probably going to lower his average mile per gallon.
3: I feel like you could have just, like, got a job. Like, if you got, you're a pretty handy guy.
4: Uh-huh.
3: You got a truck.
4: Yeah.
3: Yeah, you could just, like, go do stuff for, like, a business for $1,500 over the course of, I don't know, couple of weeks, a month, something.
4: Not even.
3: Yeah, man, right.
4: Like, the way trying to find a handyman these days.
3: Right.
4: Have you seen the prices?
3: It's crazy.
4: Audrey knows.
5: I do know. I'm always always hiring, like you, Mahoney, small business owners.
4: That's right. We're stimulating the economy.
5: We are stimulating the economy.
3: So a 36-year-old man from Columbus, Ohio, he's very upset because his truck was stolen. Mm-hmm. And the reason why he was so upset is because he had just stolen that truck himself.
5: Oh,
3: and then
5: man.
3: Somebody stole it from him.
5: Darn.
3: So he told the cops the truck was taken by his passenger while he was at a gas station. So maybe choose your friends a little bit better. Police located the truck and arrested the person accused of taking it. During the investigation, though, they found out that the truck had already been stolen. And the guy that reported it to the cops, saying that his passenger drove off with it, had stolen it 5 days prior to it getting stolen from him. Like, if your stolen truck gets stolen, you can't report that to the police, can you?
4: I mean, if you're just mad, though, like, I get it. Like, you put in the work. You did the leg work on stealing that truck, and you're prepared to go down for that. Because now, Dave, some other thief has stolen from you, and, you know, there's no honor amongst thieves. So I get why you would want, you're like, I'm willing to cut off my nose to spite my own face.
3: See, I think that I would have assumed that you would have been on the other side of things where, like, you let the guy do all of the work, steal the truck, and then he goes into the gas station, and you're like, working smarter, not harder here, baby. Let me just slide on over to the driver's seat.
4: Oh, I get it. But, you know, the guy who did all the hard work, like, I love taking credit for other people's hard work, but when somebody takes credit for my hard work, oh hell no. Hell or high water.
3: So, some TSA officers were rather confused and then alarmed after somebody was going through the Gulf Shores International Airport in Alabama and discovered 5 cannonballs hidden inside of a passenger's checked bag. During the security screening, the items were wrapped in paper towels and appeared to be suspicious on the X-ray screen, so they went ahead and opened it up. Turns out the cannonballs were identified as Civil War-era artifacts that had been stolen from Fort Morgan, which is a historic military site, and they could have potentially been explosive. They were determined to be inactive, thankfully.
4: Do cannonballs explode? I thought they
5: never knew that.
4: I thought they just like blew through. Like every Civil War movie I've ever seen, it's just like taking off body parts.
5: Yeah, like they're just heavy things in the air.
4: All right, let's
5: they're
4: do a little
5: explosive?
4: Research.
3: No, yeah, they fill them with gunpowder.
4: No, just shoot them out of the barrel.
3: Yeah, you shoot them out, but the cannonballs can be filled
4: Not all cannonballs explode. Traditional solid round shot are just heavy lumps of metal that cause damage.
3: Mm-hmm.
4: But I guess there are explosive cannonball shells as well.
3: Thank you very much. I was unaware. Thank you very much. The cannonballs were returned to Fort Morgan. And this poor person that thought they'd gotten away with it, like they stole the cannonballs, they took them back to wherever they were, they packaged them up, and they were going to take them home in their luggage. Got busted thanks to TSA.
4: So I'm also Googling on the work computer. I don't know if this is a good idea. Where can you buy
3: exploding cannonballs?
4: Yeah. No, just normal cannonballs.
3: Okay.
4: You can find the Gettysburg Museum of History.
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1: So we had that family secret from Julie talking about how her uncle was an art thief. And that jogged something in Audrey's memory about how you are directly connected.
2: Not directly connected, but I mean, like, I know a friend whose brother actually was involved in a art heist, and it's kind of a little bit of lore from where I went to college. So you're right, Dave. There was a group of four guys.
1: And this story includes everything. It's basically like wealthy college kids. There's a stun gun involved. There's a librarian, the FBI taking him down. It's dramatic.
3: So what happened?
1: So they actually made a movie about this in 2018, but let me run it all down for you because I broke it down. In December of 2004, there was four college students from Transylvania University, and they attempted to steal roughly $5 to $6 million worth of rare books from a university library. So the prize was originally basically like this giant collection of books, and they weren't like hardened criminals or even broke. They just wanted to do it because they were like seeking a thrill. Is that the story that you heard as well?
2: I mean, somewhat. I mean, the lore was that there was a movie that they were all about. So they were, I guess, like you said, seeking a thrill. But they were 19 and 20-year-old boys and freshmen at, like you said, Transylvania University in Lexington, Kentucky.
1: And they had a detailed multi-page heist plan for all of this. They had code names. They had disguises they were going to use, escape
2: which
1: routes.
2: Which was like Mr. Pink and Mr. White and Mr. Whatever from that one movie, the Reservoir Dogs.
3: So I wasn't overly familiar with Transylvania University. If you would have asked me where that was,
2: it'd be like Dracula.
3: I would have said, Eastern Bloc, Europe, somewhere. But there's about 1,000 students who are, it's a liberal arts college. So what are these for? They stole books?
2: So their
1: plan was to go steal the books, and they made an appointment to go view the rare books. And once inside, the librarian did get attacked and stun-gunned and zip-tied and blindfolded, left on the floor. And then everything went wrong because they actually ended up dropping, like, the most valuable books that they were stealing. Another librarian spotted them. A chase broke out through the library. And they threw everything in a van. They took off. So they ended up kind of getting away with it. But the plan from there was that they were going to sell them through Christie's auction house. But when one of the students that stole the books contacted him, he left a phone number that was directly tied to him. So when the FBI got involved, it was pretty easy to figure out who they were. And that's when the FBI moved in. They placed him under surveillance. They had an undercover detective posed as a student on campus. SWAT team raided their house. They found the stolen books and the written out heist plans, their wigs and disguises, the stun guns. They also had notes about opening up Swiss bank accounts because they thought they were going to get millions out of this.
2: So this was in 2004. So I went to college in 2009. Mm-hmm. And the younger brother of the guy who did this ended up going to prison. And he was in prison by the time I got to college.
1: All four of them ended up pleading guilty, and each of them served about 7 years
2: correct.
1: In federal prison.
2: So he was in prison along with his buddies while, and it was still, there was just so much lore. And I just remember being in school and listening to this guy tell this story. And it was almost like a sense of pride. Like it wasn't deemed to us as like, oh my God, like, why would you do that? It was kind of like,
1: it is pretty cruel, man. I mean, because there's so many movies that romanticize art thieves.
2: Right.
1: And you see, you know, whether it's Ocean's 11 or like you said, Pierce Brosnan, in the Thomas Crown Affair. Mm-hmm. So many of these movies make it look really cool.
2: So one of the cool parts about this actually is that his brother, his last name is Alan. I mean, this is a bit, like you said, they've done movies on this. But his brother actually got out whenever I was in school, like in college, at University of Kentucky. And I remember everybody being like, oh my God, they're out. And they're pitching a documentary. Like they've done pretty well for themselves since they've served their time. Like you said, 7 years. But
3: that's a long time.
2: That is a long time. They got out of, right under 30. And, just such a really random piece of lore.
1: Do you know that they made more than a documentary? They made a whole feature film called American Animals about this story.
2: Wow. Yeah. No, I did not know that. But I don't think that any of them are not doing well. I saw a photo of them and they all look like pretty handsome guys.
1: Yeah.
2: It all looked like they didn't look like they did 7 years in prison.
3: Yeah.
1: They got a cool story, man.
3: The social stigma of like robbing high-end exotic books or art versus, I don't know, a convenience store.
1: Breaking into a Kia.
3: Yeah.
1: It's a little different. That's one of those things
3: I would just talk like Dracula the whole time I was robbing those books.
2: I want to take your blues.
3: Like, if I went to that university, I would, that the whole time, I would just be counting.
1: One, two, three semesters this year.
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1: Robin has got quite the family secret for us.
4: I have one uncle that killed his wife, and then my other uncle robbed a bank. My dad, he did prison time for buying stolen guns.
1: 833-YO-DUMMY is the phone number. 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

0: Dave and Mahoney.
1: Robin is joining us today with a family secret. Hey, Robin.
2: Hi.
1: So tell us the story. What have you been hiding all of these years?
2: Well, I have one uncle that killed his wife.
1: Oh, cool. Ooh. Cool, cool, cool.
2: And then my other uncle robbed a bank.
1: Okay, so...
3: Not quite as crazy, yeah.
1: Little bit of a problematic family. So give us the backstory here. I mean, so these are uncles on your mom's side or your dad's side?
2: My dad's side.
1: And was he also having problems with the law? Like, did they come from an environment where criming was just part of the family?
2: I think so, because my dad, he did prison time for... buying stolen guns.
1: Okay.
3: Okay.
1: So, all right. Kick ass. Okay.
2: And his sister did time in a nut house because she tried to kill her husband.
1: Wow. So this whole family, have you traced it back? I mean, was your dad a good dad outside of the prison time?
2: Yeah, he was a great dad.
1: Yeah.
3: See, I mean, out of all the other things that we've heard so far, a little bit of buying stolen guns. Hey, you got a good deal on guns.
1: Yeah.
3: I could fall victim to that.
1: Yeah, just running guns, no big deal. And if he's a good dad, I mean, you can separate art from artists, right?
3: Absolutely.
1: All right. So have you traced it back at all? I mean, what was old grandpa doing back in the day where he's just raising a bunch of murderers and thieves?
2: He was a good guy, and their mom is like really religious, so I don't know where they got their crime spree.
4: Well, sometimes if you push the thumb a little too hard on the Bible,
1: the kids
4: start
1: rebelling.
4: Scattering.
1: Yeah, they start rebelling pretty
4: from underneath that Bible. Yeah. So, I mean, we say that, but I mean, that's not shocking to me at all.
3: Did you ever meet those uncles and aunts on that side?
2: Yeah, the uncle that killed his wife, he came and lived with us after he did time.
1: Oh.
2: So he came and lived with us.
3: He got out?
1: He killed his wife and just walked?
2: He got 12 years because he pleaded insanity.
1: Oh. And then he came and lived with you? What was that like?
2: Oh, it sucked, actually.
1: Yeah, I guess so, man.
3: Did your parents tell you that he had murdered his aunt or, you know, his wife before he came back?
2: Yeah. It was an accident, he said.
1: How old were you at the time?
2: I was probably 12, 13.
1: So old enough to be aware, and I would imagine terrified of this guy.
4: Well, yeah, because what do you mean an accident? How did he kill her?
2: He found out she was using him for his money, buy drugs, and sell them. So he took her to a empty lot, and he said he was swinging this gun around just to scare her. It flew out of his hand. He hit the back seat and shot her in the head.
4: Oh yeah. Oh, uh-huh.
1: No. There's nothing
4: more accidental than a gun just so happening to fall perfectly and shooting directly at her head.
1: Also, what are these prosecutors like? He only got 12 years because he pled insanity, but then also accidentally dropped a gun and it resulted in a headshot. Good Lord, man, what a story.
2: Well, there was like no witnesses, so I mean, it was basically, you know, only his word. So,
4: Wow.
1: Wow. So, Robin, have you yourself been involved in a life of crime? Did it get passed down?
2: No, I have not.
1: You've never been arrested?
2: My brother, on the other hand.
1: There he is.
4: So you like your mom's side of the family better, huh?
2: Yeah.
1: There's some problems there, too, huh?
3: Oh, boy.
2: No, they're all gone. So.
1: Yeah, well, but I imagine back in the day, I mean, even though all these people are super problematic, I bet family reunions were just a hoot. Like, everyone, I bet they were, yeah.
4: No, they weren't. There's nobody showing up because they're all locked up.
2: Yeah, exactly.
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1: So some more details have come out about Tony Romo's arrest, and they aren't great. So if you're not familiar with this story, although I'm sure that you've at least seen the mugshot at this point.
2: Saw it's the everywhere. Body cam footage.
1: Yeah.
2: The double hands pushing the hair back, never a good look.
1: Never a good look.
2: On a traffic stop.
1: So, Tony Romo, definitely the off season. You know, he lets hair grow out a little bit, and he was at a golf tournament. If you're not familiar with the story, and I guess had a little bit too much to drink. What'd you say? He was like 35 over par, or something like that.
2: Yeah. I mean, that's like about what an average non golfer shoots.
1: No, I know, but like Tony Romo is pretty good at golf.
2: He's an athlete. Yeah, I mean, to be fair, I guess they said this was a hard course.
1: I see. After the golf tournament wrapped up, I guess he got into his vehicle and he was driving. He said he was going to meet his grandparents. And in Wisconsin, got pulled over.
2: He was respectful during it. He probably had one too many to drink. He wasn't sloppy.
1: Yeah.
2: But he seemed like he was right near the limit or close to it.
1: I guess he did have an open bottle of alcohol in his vehicle, which is the latest update.
2: Really?
1: Yeah.
2: Hey, bro.
1: I mean, what are we doing?
2: Like, what was the open bottle of?
1: They
2: didn't say.
1: Yeah, I mean, because that does matter. If it's like an open high noon, that's different than if it's an open bottle of Don Cuervo or something.
2: Right.
1: You know, it's... but anyway, the open bottle, I guess, is an additional charge, and that's the latest. But I will say, you got to give credit where it's due. Tony Romo, like you said, very respectful during the entire thing. Did not pull the whole "do you know who I am" nonsense.
2: Right.
1: And his mugshot still looks like a real happy guy.
2: Yeah, he looks like. I mean, he wasn't a dick, you know. And that was one of the things I think would have 100% done him in for his job if he was a dick. He just seemed like, you know. I think how most people in that situation, if you're a decent person, would have handled that situation.
1: Yeah, I mean, it does seem like maybe he lied a little bit during the stop. He reportedly said that he had come from the golf event and claimed that he had not consumed alcohol before driving. And I think that anyone, because he refused the field sobriety test and all that stuff.
2: Well,
1: a lot of people recommend.
2: Maybe he was tired, you know? We saw him running reps with the kids, and maybe he was just exhausted.
1: Yeah, he's just so tired. Yeah. Sure
2: it happens.
1: He was.
2: It happens to the best of us.
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2: So, Otter, you've talked about having this problem before where your sweet grandmother will mail you a card that has some dollars in it.
3: Oh, my God, the USPS just takes her money.
2: Yeah.
3: It is awful.
2: Turns out it's not just the mail carriers that are doing this. It's even the high-ranking officials at the United States Postal Service that are doing the same kind of thing.
4: Really?
2: But on a bit of a bigger scale. So a former U.S. Postal Inspector, and if you're not familiar with, like, a U.S. Postal Inspector, like, they're strapped. Like, they carry firearms. Yeah. They can make arrests. They
4: don't mess around. Warrants, like,
2: all that stuff.
4: There's mail fraud and people are stealing the mail. Those dudes are, basically like the Secret Service.
2: So prosecutors allege that this guy was stealing cash from mail packages and then laundering the money to conceal the proceeds. And he stole $330,000 in cash from packages sent specifically by grandmas, by elderly victims.
3: I am so just, guys, I hate being this person. I hate being this person. I don't trust it. I don't trust the mail.
2: Yeah.
3: I don't trust the mail. I really just don't. I don't even trust, like, packages being dropped off at my door. Like, I always feel bad whenever I tell my grandparents, like, if you want to give me money, which, by the way, don't. But if you want to give me money, figure out a way for mom just to digitally send it.
2: Zelle me.
3: Seriously. Yeah. I mean,
2: so
3: seriously, because it's just not going to get to me.
2: What do you suppose he was using that money for?
4: Gambling and or
3: hookers and chicks.
4: Yeah.
2: Okay. So, correct. A pool patio.
4: Nice.
2: A granite countertop and lighting for his outdoor bar.
3: Oh, okay.
2: Caribbean cruise.
3: Oh.
2: And hookers.
4: Okay. So, you know, better than not getting, like, you know, they say that experiences are, like, some of the best memories. So these sounded like experiential things.
3: Yeah.
2: Yeah, I mean, like, the pool patio, like, I'm not, like, not mad at that. Like, I get that.
4: But yeah, I mean, a pool patio, you're going to have a party out there.
2: But, I mean, I'm also familiar, like, with how much a pool patio costs and, like, a countertop and lighting for an outdoor bar. And it's nowhere near $330,000 just for that stuff. The cruise, same thing, not that much. So it sounds like the bulk of the $330,000... was all hookers.
3: Nice. I mean, whatever. I mean, like, I don't actually mean whatever, but what happens now?
2: Are we cracking down on the
3: officials here?
2: Yeah, I mean, I guess. Yeah, I mean, finally somebody got in trouble for something.
3: We'll put a pin in this and we'll go, we'll talk about this again during the holidays.
2: We'll circle back.
3: He's actually
2: in trouble.
3: Yes.
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0: It's Dave and Mahoney.
1: There are now large-scale events that are banning the pervert glasses from Meta. And yes, I'm calling them the pervert glasses because I don't know anyone that wears Meta glasses that is not being a creep with them.
2: I mean, I would say the only way that it's not is if you're, like, doing something where you need your hands free and you want to film it as well.
1: Okay, so I'll take
3: like
1: that
3: back. Like, content creating.
1: Right.
3: And also my grandfather uses them because they actually, he has, like, eyesight problems.
2: But if you're out there filming on the street content with Meta glasses, you are a creep.
1: So I take that back. There's one person, and you pointed this out the other day. There's a guy that does like home renovations, and his whole thing is like he'll turn that into content that he puts on social media, and he's actually been really successful
3: with
1: it.
3: I think there's bad people who utilize everything negatively if they're a negative and bad person.
1: So there is a large Las Vegas conference. It's called DEF CON 2026, and they are actually banning Meta-style smart glasses and other wearable devices with recording capabilities at the whole event. Organizers said the ban is intended to prevent secret filming and privacy violations among attendees, and I would say good.
3: Well, but may I ask, don't they, like, show that you're recording?
1: No, that's the
2: problem. Well, you can drill the—here's the thing. You can very easily drill out the light and make it look like they are not.
3: Because they sell with the light.
2: They do, but you can disable the light, and then you can actually even cover it up more so the lens looks even smaller, and that's what a lot of—

0: these on the street guys do.
1: So the decision comes amid growing concerns that camera-equipped smart glasses can be used to record people without their knowledge or consent. Yep. And, I mean, especially for women, I would imagine that that's got to be really creepy.
2: Well, I think that there's a creep. It doesn't matter if you're wearing those glasses or not.
1: Yeah.
2: I mean, like, I worry about being in public without a camera near me. I mean, like, you know, I hear what we're saying, and I do understand that there is, you know, some a general, I don't know, like, worry over these glasses, but phones and cameras also exist. People do upskirt videos and stuff of people everywhere. I mean, this isn't new. This
0: violating people, even if they're in public, you have a right to your body privacy.
1: Yes.
0: You know, and getting things that are, you know, like you said, like upskirts, those penalties need to be they need to be worse, because the people who are doing those, it's like you're going to continue to do them, but if you only get a slap on the wrist, then what's the issue?
2: I actually kind of feel like it's easier for you to spot if you have those glasses on than, like, me wondering if you have something that I might not be able to know. Because they've got cameras for, like buttons and pins and phones, you know. I feel like if you're wearing glasses in 2026, I'm almost going to bet that they're probably some sort of camera glasses.
1: Yeah, this feels to me, though, I mean, because they're just banning it within their own controlled space, their event, their conference. And this feels to me much like you'd see if you went into a business and they had a no gun sign on the front door. You know, it's like, this is their space. They can do what they want with it. Once you leave that conference, you're free to do whatever you want. But while you're in that environment, just like any other credentialed event, like, you have to get permission in order to film and, you know, create content.
2: I'm curious, like, how they're going to regulate that. Like, are they going to go through and, like, look at every pair of glasses? Because Mahoney said, I guess you could hide them. I didn't know you could.
1: Yeah, the creep's going to creep, you're right.
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1: We're singing and humming the tunes.
2: Some of the biggest rock songs ever released. You are trying to figure out what they are with 30 seconds on the clock for each one of them. Dan is joining us today. Dan, you got Mahoney and Audrey available as lifelines should you need them. Are you ready for your first one?
3: I'm ready.
2: 179,000 views on it. Here we go.

0: hell is he playing that on?
1: Huh. I don't know, man.
0: I don't know. It sounds weird. All right, Dan, over to you. Do you know it?
2: That sound like AC/DC Thunderstruck.
0: Very nice. You're on the board. Full point. Lifeline still intact. The next one here, an accordion cover. Let's see if you can get this one as well.

0: That is some handsome accordion playing.
1: Beautiful. And I believe the woman playing this accordion.
0: Oh, it's a woman she had.
1: Very, very, very attractive.
0: I didn't know I had a weakness for
1: I did not know I had an accordion kink, but here we are.
0: All right, Dan, over to you.
2: Rolling Stones, Paint It Black.
0: Yeah, man. All right, taking away your lifelines. You don't need them. You're doing great. You got two full points. You can win it right here if you get a full point on this one. If not, we got a fourth one that we'll go to, but this one's got 33,000 views. Here we go.

0: again, very, very nicely done. Was she hot, too? She sounded hot.
1: I cannot confirm nor deny.
0: All right, on Dan. That one. For the win, what do you got?
2: I want to say that was Pat Benatar, but, oh, man, drawing a blank on this one.
0: Oh, really? Okay. All right. Well, we'll move on to the last one. That was Dreams by Fleetwood Mac.
1: Audrey would have got that one.
3: I would have gotten that.
0: Yeah. Okay, no worries. That's why we have a fourth one. So this one, 188,000 views from the WAC kids. Here we go. I saw him dancing there by the rink of the sea.

0: chorus there at the end. Dan, for the win, what do you got?
1: I Love Rock and Roll.
0: Mm-hmm.
1: By Joan Jett and Blackheart.
0: Yeah, man.
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20: Whee! Right there, friend.
21: Man, I'm
22: what did
21: messed
22: you
21: it
22: do?
21: Up.
22: I
21: double
22: dude, what, tapped. We already wait, opened wait, the beer.
20: Bro. Right there, friend.
22: My sound effects were for nothing.
20: All I want to do.
23: I only got one of those in me a day, man. You know, I'm tired.
22: He shrains.
23: What are we doing?
22: Pulls his neck
23: beer.
22: Muscle.
23: Why are you trying to ruin my day already when I'm just here trying to enjoy some fine craft beer, Dave?
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23: Well, I will. 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
23: So won many awards over the years, clocking in at 4.7% alcohol by volume available.
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23: It's Kolsch. 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
23: Yeah, come on, bro.
22: Scottsdale Blonde. That's too funny. A German Kolsch.
23: So the beer. 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
0: A little kick to it.
23: It does, Dave. The five categories of which we rate every single beer.
22: Look, smell.
23: Our look, smell, taste, feel, and drinkability. I believe I paid $8.99 or $9.99 for a six-pack. So very reasonably priced. Love the look of it. You know, you've got the mountains. Huss does a pretty good job with all of their artwork. Simple, clean, tells you what it is, and it just looks inviting.
22: Drink like a local.
0: Are you a fan of this this brewery? Would you consider yourself to be a hussy?
22: Yeah, Dave.
23: Is that what they call their fans?
22: The hussies.
0: They should.
22: They haven't.
23: I don't know if that's what they do, Dave.
22: I mean, they should. That's hilarious.
23: Cheers, friends. Cheers. So I'll take a big drink of the Scottsdale Blonde.
0: I would say, dude, drinks pretty easy.
23: Oh, so easy.
22: Mahoney, what are you thinking about this beer, dude?
23: Love the first taste. You know, I mean, drinks easy. Coming in at 4.7. This is a beer. This is a good golfing beer. This is a good boating beer. This is a good... Bossy Rossi is coming over to my house over the weekend.
0: Because this is a backyard beer right here.
23: This is a backyard beer. Yeah, we're going to have some backyard beer, some backyard cigars, backyard barbecue.
22: Is that corporate approved time? Are you allowed to do that?
23: The weekends.
0: How does the company feel about backyard beers with the boys?
1: It's not so much backyard beers that they frown upon. It's just making sure that, you know, this is a coaching session for you guys.
22: Okay. Yes. It's on company time.
1: Yes.
0: You're billing overtime hours. Yeah, yes. Got it.
22: Just don't kiss each other.
23: And no uninvited guests will be in my backyard this weekend.
0: No, so kiss each other. Let's get some more content.
23: Nothing to worry about. Any of my neighbors, they all hate me, so it's fine.
0: Good.
23: Let's move on to the next category, the smell. I mean, just easy. It doesn't have a big nose, just a little bit of malt there, but outside of that.
22: It smells like bottle service.
0: There are a lot of what?
22: It smells like Scottsdale Blonde.
23: You know, the Scottsdale Blonde isn't named after, it's not named after a blonde or a specific person. It's more about just the energy of Scottsdale and the abundance of outdoor activities.
22: Okay.
0: Yeah, sure.
23: That's what they told me.
22: I don't know, Huss.
0: Yeah, it's Cougars.
23: I don't know. That's what they told me. I'm just telling you what they told me.
0: Cougars and drunk chicks on Bachelorette.
23: So,
22: yeah, on the back of those, what's that little thing that's got all the music? The pedal bikes? Yeah.
23: Don't ever get on one of those.
0: It's too much work.
23: Too much money, too. Dave, your thoughts on the Scottsdale Blonde. You're a big IPA guy. This one drinks a little easier.
0: Yeah,
23: what are your thoughts?
0: It's very malty, so like you have to be prepared for that, because if you're not a fan of the malt, then you're probably not going to like this. But otherwise, I mean, like you said, it's light. It's at almost 5%. Yep. Real easy to drink. Would pair with pretty much any food. Would be really good with like a spicy food. I like it. Yeah. It's not the sort of beer that's going to blow your skirt off. But at the same time, it's a...
23: Or in your case, your kilt, your family heritage.
22: I think this would be good with French fries. Yeah. It's going to be French fries.
23: This is a good barbecue beer for me.
0: It's a baseball beer.
23: It's not overpowering. It does a really good job of the balance. A tiny bit of hop. The malt base is there. It's got that like slight sweetness at the end, but not a bad aftertaste. So it does a really good job of checking boxes of being really well balanced, in my opinion. Audrey, you traditionally hate IPAs and like more balanced and malty beers. Your thoughts?
22: This is not an IPA, right?
23: No, this is a
22: blonde.
23: I was going to say, I had no idea this is an IPA.
22: This kind of gives me the sort of confidence after two or maybe three of these to feel like if I were going to be playing in a poker tournament, I might be losing some money.
0: or
22: winning some money.
0: The confidence will help you in the game.
22: Yeah, as a newbie, I feel like sometimes you just kind of go on vibes.
0: Yeah.
22: And this would make my vibes high.
0: I mean, just so everyone can really understand how you feel about it, like, how many of these would you have to drink to make out with a suburban mom?
23: Not enough.
22: Like there's one.
23: A swimming pool full. Can I get a drum roll, please, Dave? Oh, Mahoney's Beer Scale Supremacy. I give the Huss Brewing Company Scottsdale Blonde. 4.1 out of 5.
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Did we make it? We made it. It's Friday! I love that! Oh my God. This is the longest week ever, right? You know when the economy sucks and... it's rough, baby. Don't you know? Somehow we just keep going, one foot in front of the other. We made it to Friday. It's Pearl Jam on Alt.

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1: is going to be in the Summit City in September. 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

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So I really dig the Magnificent Others, Billy Corgan's podcast. You have to check out the conversation he had with Matt Pinfield, formerly of MTV, and also Allison Hagendorf in that conversation, too. It's really great. Like, good stories. 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It's the Pumpkins on Alt.

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13: Towards the end of my high school years, I started getting into drugs. I was shooting up heroin, completely lost. And one day, I'm kind of just reflecting on my life, and I realized like I was separated from God. The sacrifice of Jesus on the cross lit up for me. Even though all of us are sinners, Jesus loves us, and that's why he provided the sacrifice for our sins. Once I gave my life to Christ, everything changed. I actually crave and long to live in righteousness, not to earn God's favor, but in thankfulness for what he did for me.
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It is time for soccer again, kids. 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

all. 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Happy anniversary to E! Entertainment Television. Now, back in the day when it started, it was pretty great. It had Howard Stern. It had Mysteries and Scandals with A.J. Benzo, which was, that was a great show. Talk Soup, of course. And now, it kind of sucks. But that's just me. What do I know? It's Incubus on Alt.

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Dominic Fike going to be in Detroit at the Fillmore August 21st. Then Chicago at the Aragon Ballroom August 27th. It's Baby Doll, Dominic Fike on Alt.

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1: 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And I just reached down to pick it up, and I was like, ow!
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1: 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It still hurts. 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

Alt 99.5 in 102.3. It's National Mutt Day. Some of my favorite dogs are mutts, right? They're like, they're just extra special. That's how I look at it. It's home. It's Edward Sharpe and the Magnetic Zeros. One of the greatest band names ever. It's Alt.

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Stephen Hayden from Rolling Stone magazine. He's got a book all about the Strokes that is coming out September 8th. It's Going Shopping, the Strokes on all.

I give them both a 10. Spider-Man, Brand New Day, love that. And I also like the album from Buffalo Traffic Jam. It's called Pictures of You. And this is from it. It's Fool's Gold. It's Fort Wayne's alternative. This is...

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Coming up on November 5th, it's SOS. 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

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I'm all about my coffee. 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

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It's the kick-ass Nirvana tribute band, Smells Like Nirvana. 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
1: 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You know, I'm very lucky in life, very blessed. I'm grateful for awesome family. My kids rock, Emily and Andrew. Man, they do great. And so proud of them. And I have pretty awesome friends. I'm very, very lucky. One of my friends is Austin, the lead singer of Neighborhood Strays, and he decided to put on this birthday party for me. My birthday's August 19th, but this party is going to be Friday night, August 21st at Fort Wayne Guitar Exchange. And he gathered up four awesome bands to play at Fort Wayne Guitar Exchange on August 21st, including our current Bandemonium champions, Tearing Down the Masquerade, Tuesday Atlas, who won our first Bandemonium, Sahara, and Neighborhood Strays. So it's pretty awesome, and they're just the best. They didn't have to do that, but I really, really appreciate it. That's pretty damn cool. It's Neighborhood Strays, Life Feels Like on Alt 99.5.

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Also the Hoosier Drive-In. Love that place. And the Underground, a great place for live music. 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

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An hour of local Fort Wayne music tonight, 7 o'clock. It's Alt Homegrown Showcase. And tonight, some really, really, really,

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You can see our Bandemonium Champions tomorrow night in the land of Nick's Kitchen. Turn the page in the underground. That's where they're going to be tomorrow night. The Underground live in Huntington. Tearing down the masquerade. Go see them. It's Nine Inch Nails on all day. You let me violate you. You let me desecrate you.

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0: 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Brandon Flowers, kind of going off on a country path, wouldn't you say? I'm not so sure about it, but some people kind of like it. I'm like, it's not for me. I'm just being honest. But good luck to him. Plans for Brandon Flowers, I think he should just stick with the Killers. But that's just my take on it. What the heck do I know?
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10: Towards the end of my high school years, I started getting into drugs. I was shooting up heroin, completely lost. And one day, I'm kind of just reflecting on my life, and I realized like I was separated from God. The sacrifice of Jesus on the cross lit up for me. Even though all of us are sinners, Jesus loves us, and that's why he provided the sacrifice for our sins. Once I gave my life to Christ, everything changed. 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

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Welcome to the weekend. I'm Zach Schuyler. 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

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It smells like Nirvana, the Nirvana tribute. 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

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All right, Saturday officially Spider-Man Day. It's also World Wide Web Day on Saturday. National Girlfriends Day. National Pinball Day. Love me some pinball. I am a pinball freak. All right, love pinball machines. Sunday, it's Friendship Day. And it's also National Family Day on Sunday. And it's Arctic Monkeys Day on Sunday. Okay, it's not Arctic Monkeys Day on Sunday. But everything else, it's all.

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1: I give Spider-Man Brand New Day 5 bags of popcorn out of 5. Loved it. Fantastic. And I also love the new album, their debut, Buffalo Traffic Jam. Excellent album. Check it out. It's Fool's Gold. 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

Salt, 99.5 in 102.3. Her album is coming in August, also her birthday. And she's got two dates in Indy in September at Cambridge Fieldhouse. It's Phoebe Bridgers, Lost Boys on Alt.

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It's Mike Neglia and the Nobles. Alt Homegrown Showcase. 1 hour of local Fort Wayne music. I'm Zach Schuyler. Thank you for listening. Appreciate it. So Austin from Neighborhood Strays has decided to throw me a birthday party. It's the Rock and Roll Birthday Party, Friday, August 21st at Fort Wayne Guitar Exchange. And he's gathered up four bands to play. Tearing Down the Masquerade, our Bandemonium champs. Tuesday Atlas, who won our first Bandemonium. Sahara. And Neighborhood Strays are going to play too. So four bands, Friday, August 21st at Fort Wayne Guitar Exchange. Hopefully, I will see you there. It's Neighborhood Strays. You don't have to be alone on Alt.

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